0: down. So what we now are trying to find out, which Sunday will that network open? The Prime Minister says there's a long way to go before fuel relief payments will be stopped, as fuel prices finally drop below the $3 mark for the first time since March. The government announced in April that about 143,000 people have been getting an extra $50 a week through the in-work tax credit to help ease the pressure at the petrol pump. A further 14,000 would receive support, but at a lesser rate. The policy the government has often repeated is temporary, targeted, and timely. If fuel prices stay below $3 for 4 consecutive weeks, the payments will stop. Kiwi Bank's chief economist is upbeat. The economy is on the road to recovery, but is pleading with the Reserve Bank to leave interest rates unchanged to give some added support. In the bank's latest economic outlook, Jared Kerr said the recovery had been optimistically predicted last year for 2026, but it certainly has been delayed a year. We expected clearer skies this year, but instead we've had to navigate a storm. The important thing is we're still moving forward. The recovery hasn't disappeared, it's just slower than we hoped. Kerr said the economy was gathering momentum before the Middle East conflict broke out, but he saw that as a temporary interruption causing a surge in fuel prices, weakening demand and activity in an economy that was already struggling with a weak jobs market. The Commerce Commission's latest annual telecommunications monitoring report shows new technologies and changing consumer behaviour are reshaping New Zealand's telecommunications market. The sector is shifting from a decade of network built out a more competitive phase driven by new technologies, particularly satellite services. The report highlights the strength of the sector and the technological changes that has been reshaping it. These changes were most notable in the rural sector with the advent of satellite broadband services led by Starlink. The report said Starlink has grown strongly and now makes up 27% of rural broadband connections, and it's on its way to becoming the largest broadband provider as customers move off legacy copper connections. Satellite technologies are changing the economics of rural service providers, creating new options for consumers, and intensifying competition across the market. The Commission said rural consumers can now access broadband speeds that rival urban centres, but speed is not always the primary driver of change, of course. The other great value on local presence, on-the-ground support, and knowing there is someone nearby to call when something may go wrong. And here is the Sky News from London.
1: From the Sky News Centre at midnight, the Prime Minister says a long-awaited plan for future-proofing the armed forces will keep Britain safe and secure. The delayed defence investment plans due to be published today after wrangles over spending. New Defence Secretary Dan Jarvis is understood to have secured an extra £1 billion, but it's still believed to be £14 billion short of what senior military figures say is required. General Sir John McCall's a former NATO commander.
2: We haven't been properly recruited within the armed forces since 2010. And so if the government is looking for money, they should not look within the people area. To do so would prejudice what is the most effective element of the armed forces, which is our people.
1: Asylum seekers will have to pay up to £10,000 towards the cost of their accommodation once they start earning. That's according to new plans announced by the Home Secretary. Shabana Mahmood says they must pay off the full amount before they can be eligible for settled status. A number 10 North will be the nerve centre of a rewired Britain. That's what Prime Ministerial hopeful Andy Burnham's pledging under a huge devolution of power outside London. Resident doctors in England, formerly known as junior doctors, have voted to accept a deal which ends a long-running strike action. They'll see an average pay rise of 6.6% by next April. To sport, Novak Djokovic started his quest for a record 25th Grand Slam title with a hard-fought four-set victory against China's Wu Yibing on day one at Wimbledon. He says he had to dig deep for victory.
3: Playing on this surface, this kind of matches are decided in few points, few shots, and thankfully, I have experience of the last 20-plus years of playing in this on this court.
1: It was a similar story for defending men's champion Jannik Sinner, who needed five sets to get past Miomir Kecmanovic. And finally, Manchester City have confirmed their appointment of Enzo Maresca as their new manager. The former Chelsea head coach has signed a three-year deal. That's the latest. I'm Chris Milligan.
0: That was Mountainside News, where you can get the latest in local, national and international news.
4: The weather for tomorrow, that is Wednesday, mainly fine, but there is a risk of an odd shower in the morning. Expect south-easterlies with 15 degrees and an overnight low of 5. Thursday, mainly fine, south-easterlies, 14 degrees with an overnight low of 5, and Friday, a fine day with light winds, 15 degrees with an overnight low of 8. And the weather for today, that is Tuesday, a fine day, southeasterlies dying out by this evening, 15 degrees with an overnight low of 5.

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The Cancer Society, Auckland, Northland, is here to support people with cancer and their families in the Auckland, Northland region. The Society does have accommodation at the main lodge in Grafton, a place for people to stay who need to receive treatment at Auckland Hospital and do not live locally. The Cancer Society, they need volunteer drivers, yes, volunteer drivers, to help the existing volunteers to transport the Cancer Society clients to their treatment. If you would like more information, please contact the Cancer Society volunteering team on 09 308 0496, that is 09 308 0496, or simply Google support people living with cancer and become a volunteer driver. That's the Cancer Society, Auckland, Northland, 09 308 0496.

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2: From the Sky News Centre at 1, Paraguay have caused a World Cup upset after dramatically knocking out Germany in Boston. Joe Rawson reports from the US.
3: A huge shock. Germany are out at the last 32 stages. They lose on a penalty shootout for the first time ever at a World Cup after a 1-1 draw in Boston against Paraguay. Jose Vancana got the winner as the South American side go through 4-3. Earlier, Brazil came from behind to beat Japan 2-1 thanks to Gabriel Martinelli's 95th minute goal.
2: The Prime Minister says the long-awaited defence investment plan will keep Britain safe and secure long into the future. It's due to be published today following delays over the row over overspending, which saw former Defence Secretary John Healey quit in protest. A National Maternity Commission is to be appointed after a review highlighted repeated failures in England's NHS care. Baroness Amos's findings call for urgent change to the way women and families are treated and how concerns are handled during pregnancy and labour. NHS England's head midwife Kate Brintworth says improvements aren't being made, but acknowledges further progress is needed.
4: We're building on the report's findings that we have. We are making sure we're implementing change already, and we are starting to see the changes that we are hoping for. The stillbirth rate is lower than it has been. We've seen the neonatal death rate come down.
2: The Prime Minister in waiting is pledging to give greater autonomy to leaders outside London. Andy Burnham says he'll lead a decade-long transformation, letting regions control essential utilities, transport and housing. Sport, Novak Djokovic started his quest for a record 25th Grand Slam title with a hard-fought four-set victory against China's Wu Yibing on day one at Wimbledon. Serena Williams makes her return to the All England Club later. And finally, actress Dame Penelope Keith, best known for starring in The Good Life and To the Manor Born, has died. She was 86. That's the latest. I'm Chris Milligan.
0: The weather for tomorrow, that is Wednesday, mainly fine, but there is a risk of an odd shower in the morning. Expect south-easterlies with 15 degrees and an overnight low of 5. Thursday, mainly fine, south-easterlies, 14 degrees with an overnight low of 5, and Friday, a fine day with light winds, 15 degrees with an overnight low of 8. And the weather for today, that is Tuesday, a fine day, southeasterlies dying out by this evening, 15 degrees with an overnight low of 5.

If you're looking for a new sewing machine, or you've got an existing sewing machine that needs repair, where would you take it? 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

Acupuncture is the ancient Chinese art of healing. It releases endorphins from the brain, which makes it particularly effective in the treatment of pain. Many conditions can be successfully treated by acupuncture, including asthma, arthritic pain, sinusitis, allergies, insomnia, weight loss, sports injuries, headaches, and migraines. Ivan Pivak has been practicing acupuncture since 1974, and his success and experience in this field has been recognized with a Lifetime Achievement Award from the health industry. So if you're seeking relief from pain or chronic illness, contact experienced acupuncturist Ivan Pivak on 836 3220 or check out his website ivanpivak.co.nz. 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
1: And here is the Sky News from London.
2: From the Sky News Centre at 2, the Prime Minister says the long-awaited defence investment plan will keep Britain safe and secure long into the future. It's due to be published today following delays over a row on military spending, which saw former Defence Secretary John Healey quit in protest. He'd warned it would likely fall short of Britain's commitment to NATO. Mark Rutte is Secretary General of the Alliance.
3: The interesting thing about defence spending is it keeps the country safe. There is a fierce urgency of now when you look at the Russian build-up and what China is doing.
2: A national maternity commission is to be appointed after a review highlighted repeated failures in England's NHS care. Baroness Amos's findings call for urgent change to the way women and families are treated and how concerns are handled during pregnancy and labour. 3 people have been injured in an explosion at a residential building in Monaco. Police say that 2 of them have suffered life-threatening injuries following the incident last night near the border with France. Asylum seekers will have to pay up to £10,000 towards the cost of their accommodation once they start earning. That's according to new plans announced by the Home Secretary. It was a first day to forget for 10 British players who crashed out at Wimbledon. Men's number one Cameron Norrie and Harriet Dart were among those to fall. Norrie says it'll take time to get over the disappointment.
4: It always stings to lose, especially Wimbledon, my favourite tournament in the world. A tournament I always play so well on. I play well today, but I think it just takes probably a week or so for this kind of loss to get over. There's no hiding from it.
2: Katie Bolter and Toby Samuel are among the Brits hoping to buck the trend today. Jack Draper was scheduled to play, but he's pulled out due to injury. And finally, in football, 4-time winners Germany suffered a shock 4-3 defeat on penalties to be knocked out of the World Cup by Paraguay. Their last 32 tie finished 1-1 after extra time in Boston. Elsewhere, Brazil came from behind to win 2-1 against Japan. That's the latest. I'm Chris Milligan.
1: The weather for tomorrow, that is Wednesday, mainly fine, but there is a risk of an odd shower in the morning. Expect south-easterlies with 15 degrees and an overnight low of 5. Thursday, mainly fine, south-easterlies, 14 degrees with an overnight low of 5. And Friday, a fine day with light winds, 15 degrees with an overnight low of 8. And the weather for today, that is Tuesday, a fine day, south-easterlies dying out by this evening. 15 degrees with an overnight low of 5.

0: he stood 6 foot six and weighed 245, kind of broad at the shoulder and narrow at the hip. And everybody knew you didn't give no lip to Big John. Big John, Big John, Big Bad John.
1: Big John.
0: Nobody seemed to know where John called home. He just drifted into town and stayed all alone. 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

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Through the dust and the smoke of this man-made hell walked a giant of a man that the miners knew well. Grabbed a sagging timber, gave out with a groan, and like a giant oak tree just stood there alone, Big John.

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With Jackson Timbers, they started back down, then came

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the Hibiscus Coast Country Music Club, right in the heart of Orewa, the first Sunday of every month at the Orewa Community Centre. 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Now, first Sunday of each month from 1 p.m. till 4 p.m. Yep, tea and bickies are served, and all with this excellent entertainment. 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For more information, 0274 992430. That's 0274 992430, the Hibiscus Coast Country Music Club.

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drinking, lusting, and his hunger for power became known to more and more people. 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

of an odd shower in the morning. Expect southeasterlies with 15 degrees and an overnight low of 5. Thursday, mainly fine. Southeasterlies, 14 degrees with an overnight low of 5. And Friday, a fine day with light winds, 15 degrees with an overnight low of 8. And the weather for today, that is Tuesday, a fine day, southeasterlies dying out by this evening, 15 degrees with an overnight low of 5.

0: It is now time for Listener's Corner, where we once again look at the good, the bad, and the ugly issues brought to our attention by our listeners. There are always plenty of ugly and bad issues, but please advise us also of the good happenings around our region. We wish to recognise those groups and individuals who help and assist others.
1: The murkiness of the New Zealand-India Free Trade Agreement, Winston Peters' speech in Parliament was about the secrecy of the new restrictions and National supposedly hiding them from India. Now, I won't claim to know what is going on, but I'm sure on two things. This is a bad and dodgy deal for the country, and MFAT officials, with or without the government's consent, they actually inserted the UNDRIP climate and treaty garbage into it unnecessarily. Peters has disassembled on the map part where he should be calling for heads to roll in no uncertain terms. The first is the question of transparency. Now, if this government has made commitments during the negotiations that Parliament or the public have not been fully informed about, that is reasonable to ask for the greater openness. There is a strong public interest in seeing the full text and understanding any obligation New Zealand has accepted in this case with India. The second issue is the inclusion of references to matter such as that dreadful United Nations Declaration on the Rights of Indigenous People, UNDRIP, the climate change or treaty-related language, and that was brought to us and loaded on our shoulders by that idiot John Key. My concern is that officials in the Ministry of Foreign Affairs and Trade included such provisions beyond what ministers intended. That is a serious allegation. It would require evidence showing that officials acting outside ministerial direction. Under New Zealand constitutional arrangements, ministers are accountable for the actions of their departments, even though officials undertake much of the detailing negotiating work. I am very concerned that the modern trade agreements increasingly include references to the UNDRIP, climate policy and treaty matters that appear unrelated to the core purpose of expanding trade. If these provisions were inserted by MFAT officials, ministers should explain whether they approved them or not. If they were not authorised, there should be a thorough inquiry into how they came to be included. Either way, ministerial accountability cannot simply be brushed aside. There is a growing perception that the government is withholding details of the New Zealand-India Free Trade Agreement because it contains immigration or labour mobility provisions that New Zealanders will probably not support. If that perception is wrong, the simplest way to dispel it is to release the relevant sections of the agreement and explain exactly what has been negotiated. As the agreement has not yet been released, then it is fair to ask the question such as, what labour mobility commitments has New Zealand made? Which occupations are covered? Are the arrangements temporary or a pathway to residence? What safeguards exist for New Zealand labour market? Why has the government not fully explained these provisions? What we understand is that this is a one-way

0: People Trade Agreement. They get to dump excess population here, since that's the express policy of the United Nations, spread the overpopulated third world into the first world, then that proves, this certainly proves that Luxon, National, and MFAT staff are globalist captured traitors. And it certainly doesn't surprise me that Hipkins is rushing to sign it. Now that says a lot. If Labour likes it, be scared. I mean, be really scared.
1: 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This program is played Monday to Friday at 9:50 a.m. and again at 4 p.m. The highlights of this program will be replayed at 9:50 a.m. on Saturday morning.

Every profession has a member that stands out. And if you're looking for an acupuncturist who stands out not only in years and years of experience, but years and years of doing it right, there is Ivan Pivak. Now, Ivan Pivak, he is out at Glendene, and his service to the public with acupuncture is without a doubt probably recognised as one of the best, so much so that he's won all the awards that makes him the best. And acupuncture releases endorphins from the brain, which makes it particularly effective in the treatment of pain. Now, many conditions can be successfully treated by acupuncture, and they're including things like headaches and migraines and facial pain, allergies, asthma, sciatica, arthritis pain, sports injuries, weight loss, nicotine addiction, insomnia, and tennis elbow. And who else than Ivan Pivak? Oh yes, and by the way, he did his training in Hong Kong. In contact Ivan on 836-3220, that's 836-3220, and his surgery is out at 4271 Great North Road, Glendene, Auckland. That's at 4271 Great North Road, Glendene, Auckland. Ivan Pivak.

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0: You can leave your laundry and pick it up later. 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So the Grandview Laundry at Orewa, open Monday to Saturday.

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1: The only two things in life that make it worth living is guitars tuned good and firm feeling women.

0: prejudice. What is the most effective element of the armed forces, which is our people?
1: A national maternity commission is to be appointed after a review highlighted repeated failures in England's NHS care. Baroness Amos's findings call for urgent change to the way women and families are treated and how concerns are handled during pregnancy and labour. Three people have been injured in an explosion at a residential building in Monaco. Police say that two of them have suffered life-threatening injuries following the incident last night near the border with France. Asylum seekers will have to pay up to £10,000 towards the cost of their accommodation once they start earning. The Home Secretary says they must pay off the full amount before they can be eligible for settled status. To sport now, and there have been two big upsets in the World Cup. Live to Joe Rawson, who's in the US.
2: Huge drama in Monterrey moments ago. Morocco are through to the last 16 after beating the Netherlands 3-2 on penalties, but only five spot kicks were converted in a dramatic shootout after a 1-1 draw. Earlier, we saw a massive shock as Germany were knocked out by Paraguay on penalties, while Brazil needed a late goal to edge past Japan 2-1.
1: And finally, a Peaky Blinders live experience will open in London later this summer. Fans of the crime series will be able to discover if they have what it takes to join the syndicate. That's the latest. I'm Chris Milligan.
3: The weather for tomorrow, that is Wednesday, mainly fine, but there is a risk of an odd shower in the morning. Expect southeasterlies with 15 degrees and an overnight low of 5. Thursday, mainly fine, southeasterlies, 14 degrees with an overnight low of 5, and Friday, a fine day with light winds, 15 degrees with an overnight low of 8. And the weather for today, that is Tuesday, a fine day, southeasterlies dying out by this evening, 15 degrees with an overnight low of 5.

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That sewing machine, yes, that sewing machine you have owned and used for years probably still has a lot of life left on it, but it probably needs a good mechanical clean and lubrication with some minor adjustments to have it working again exactly as it should. 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
2: From the Sky News Centre at 6. A long-awaited plan for defence spending will finally be published later, with Sir Keir Starmer insisting it'll keep the UK safe and secure. It was originally due last year, but has been delayed by rows over money. Former Defence Secretary John Healey quit, claiming the funding wasn't enough. Our security editor Deborah Haynes tells us what the plan includes.
3: The Navy has had to give up on plans for a future fleet of destroyers and will instead make do with budget warships and a suite of uncrewed vessels and drones. And there will also be investment in long-range missiles, which the UK lacks.
2: A national inquiry strongly criticised the NHS maternity system in England, saying it's not set up to deliver consistently safe, high-quality care.

0: Asylum seekers are going to be told they'll have to pay up to £10,000 towards the cost of their accommodation. Home Secretary Shabna Mahmood's setting out plans that'll see them repay money once they start earning. Two major European nations have been knocked out of the World Cup on penalties. Four-time champions Germany were beaten by Paraguay before the Netherlands were eliminated by Morocco. And consumer group Which? Is warning of hidden fees and surcharges for hire cars. They surveyed over 3,000 customers, with one in eight reporting they were charged more than expected. That's the latest from the Sky News Centre.
1: The weather for tomorrow, that is Wednesday, mainly fine, but there is a risk of an odd shower in the morning. Expect south-easterlies with 15 degrees and an overnight low of 5. Thursday, mainly fine, south-easterlies, 14 degrees with an overnight low of 5. And Friday, a fine day with light winds, 15 degrees with an overnight low of 8. And the weather for today, that is Tuesday, a fine day, south-easterlies dying out by this evening. 15 degrees with an overnight low of 5.

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2: From the Sky News Centre at 9. A long-delayed plan for defence spending is due to be published today. It was originally due last year, but was delayed over financing disagreements. Former Defence Secretary John Healey quit in protest over it. Our security editor, Deborah Haynes, tells us what the plan includes.
3: The Navy has had to give up on plans for a future fleet of destroyers and will instead make do with budget warships and a suite of uncrewed vessels and drones. And there will also be investment in long-range missiles, which the UK lacks.
2: Four-time World Cup winners Germany have suffered a defeat to Paraguay, losing on penalties for the first time ever. They're not the only European heavyweights flying home. Netherlands lost a shootout with Morocco. Campaign groups have hit out at the findings and recommendations of a review into NHS maternity failings in England. The report, led by Baroness Amos, proposes the appointment of a national commissioner to drive change. However, the Maternity Safety Alliance, which speaks for bereaved families, is pushing for a public inquiry. Emily Barley is its co-founder.
4: I think we deserve the truth of why our babies have died. If this investigation and its recommendations are implemented, it's misdiagnosing the problem, it's not gripping the full range of issues. And my fear that actually this will make things worse.
2: Senior figures within the construction industry are warning of a systemic crisis. They estimate Britain's now facing a shortfall of around 6.5 million homes and warn thousands of smaller builders are ceasing to trade. Banks and building societies are joining with the government to try to reunite young people with £1.6 billion worth of forgotten child trust fund savings. The task force says there are more than 750,000 unclaimed accounts. They're said to hold £2,200 on average. And to sport, the seven-time champion Serena Williams makes her return to Wimbledon today. The 44-year-old takes on Australian Maya Joint in Centre Court in the first round of the women's singles.

0: the bump.
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just old Marty Robbins down in El Paso a little while back. And now Miss Patty Page, or one of them, is wearing black. And Kathy's clown has Don and Phil where they feel like they could die. If we keep on losing our singers like that, I'll be the only one you can buy. Let's

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1: Listeners, this is smiling Wallace Greenslade speaking to you. Here's good news. From time to time during the next half hour, I'll be appearing. Hope you like me, kids. If, however, you're determined to hear the rest of it, get well soon.
3: You overpaid word strangler. Ladies and gentlemen, he was about to apologize for the highly esteemed Goon Show!
1: High Towers, with its great ivy-covered windows, relieved by mullioned walls. This was the ancestral home of Lady Seagoon. One butler, two cooks, three maids, six gardeners, eight horses, 14 cows, seven pigs, and Ned Seagoon.
3: Yes, I am the Honorable Neddy Seagoon, eldest son. We'd all been to the university. I took law, while my brothers took medicine.
4: We were ill.
3: Oh!
4: I'm only a strolling
3: bug.
4: Well, I wasn't in last week.
3: Well, I know you weren't. Well, it was the year 1908. We had just come down from Balliol's school, Cambridge. Well, it was pleasant to be home, and I walked around the even lawns, pausing only to smooth down the places where my brother had buried a bone. Then I noticed my uncle, Gritpipe Thin. He was idly climbing out of a hammock, which hung easily between my two brothers.
5: Ah, nephew Neddy. Looking forward to the ball tonight?
3: Oh, yes, sir.
5: Good.
3: My mother will be wearing the blue shower necklace worth a king's ransom. Been in the family 300 years.
5: She's kept remarkably well.
3: No. The blue shower.
5: Yes. Neddy, I have a little present for you.
3: Oh, thank you, Uncle. You're always giving me presents. First a christening mug, and now this.
5: It's a book.
3: A book? Oh, yes. I've seen one of these before. Wait. I think I've read this. What's it called? 10 and 6 Net. Yes. Yes. I've read this. I've read the sequel, too. 12 and 6 Net.
5: I wonder if it'd be wiser to draw pictures for him. It's called Beau Geste, Neddy.
3: Lovely. I'll read it tomorrow.
5: No. You must read it all before the ball tonight. Oh, and here's a bookmark.
3: I say, that's rather novel. It's a single ticket to Marseille.
5: Well done. I say, you're quite sure your mother is wearing the blue shower tonight?
3: Of course.
5: Read.
3: Beau Geste. What a wonderful book. During the next 5 minutes, I read it again and again. On the last page was a note from Uncle. It read, pass it on to your brothers. I've given them both bookmarks. What a kind man Uncle was. I pass it on.
4: Oh, look. Look what Neddy's given us.
6: Hee-hee. Just put some wheels on it, then we can pull it round. So enters Honorable Bleebottle, the third son. I like this rich game. Thinks. I'm a happy-go-lucky lad. Signals butler to wipe my nose.
3: Dear brothers, that thing there is a book.
6: Yes, go and read it to little Bluebottle Eccles. I like it when you read to me, you know, Dad. Sits in listening pose so as not to miss dinner gong.
4: Right. It's, let me see. It's called, Boo Gust. Oh, no. Boo.
6: What?
4: Boo Gusty. Shall I draw a pussy yet?
6: No, go on, read it, Eccles. It was just getting interesting.
4: Yeah, well, it starts off.
6: What does it say?
4: Once you're upon eater.
6: Time.
4: Time. That's it. I knew it was a W.
3: Enjoying it?
4: Yeah. It's a funny book.
6: Yeah, it's a funny book.
4: It's a real funny book.
3: Perhaps I read it wrongly. After all, both my brothers held university degrees. Do you mind if I listen while you read?
4: Well, okay, yeah. See now. Then the big giant walked over the hill with a big club in each hand.
3: Where's that?
4: There.
3: There? It says, the garden was bathed in the cold light of an August moon.
4: So Shall I draw a pussycat?
3: Look, I'll read it for you. Once upon a time, there were three brothers.
5: Nephew Neddy. Enjoying the ball?
3: Immensely. I've danced every dance.
5: Oh? Who's the lucky girl?
3: I don't bother with them. I'm much better on my own.
5: Charming. By the way, did you read Berger's?
3: Oh, yes. About the three brothers who, having come down from Balliol School, attended a ball where their mother's diamond was stolen and, rather than sneak on each other, joined the Foreign Legion.
5: Right lot of Charlies. Noble lads.
3: You know, Uncle, that's the sort of thing I do. Honorary tempus and gratis. Up the school. Last man in and 10 runs to get. Boots, boots, boots, boots. Tramping all over Africa. There's no discharge in the war.
5: You silly, twisted boy. By the way, have you got the ticket to Marseille? The bookmark?
3: Yes.
7: Neddy!
3: Yes, Mother?
7: Come into my room. Okay. Now, which one of you three layabouts has it?
4: He was all right at the audition.
7: The blue shower necklace has been pinched.
3: Just like the book.
4: Oh, has that been pinched too?
7: If that necklace isn't back by tomorrow, I'll send for the police.
3: At the mention of the police, we all went white.
7: Get me a mirror.
3: Listen, Mother.
7: I don't want to know. Come on, off you go to your rooms. You've got until tomorrow.
5: To think that the blue shower had cost me only 10 and 6 net. Oh, yes. And 3 novel bookmarks. So far, so good. I'm only a strolling vagabond. So good. Ah, here we are, little Neddy's room. Neddy! Oh, Neddy, it's your rich uncle. Ned. Oh, splendid lad, he's gone. And a farewell note to his mother. How charming.
4: The devilish cunning of it all.
5: And that isn't all. Geldre, play Neddy's journey to Marseille.

0: yet. It had been a pleasant journey in a first-class railway coach marked H. Verks, 40 Oms, and Anne Charlie. And now here I was in the Legion recruiting center at Marseille. I was just reading the second wall when the door opened.
1: No! Moulin Rouge, Folie Bergère, and other naughty French words. So you want to join the Legion, eh?
0: I gazed at the Legion officer. His skin was burned fiery red by the hot Algerian brandy. On his breast was a colored ribbon from which dangled a penny.
1: We can't all have medals, you know. Now, lad, a few questions. Name?
0: Ned Segoon.
1: Ned. S-E-A-G-O-O-O-O-N.
0: Oui, mon capitaine.
1: Oh, you're German.
0: No. I'm a true Britisher.
1: Well, that's a novelty. Do you speak French?
0: Oui, mon capitaine, je parle français comme un indigène.
1: Well, you'll just have to learn it the same as I did. Now for the jackpot question. Have you any money or valuables on you?
0: About £5.
1: Ah, oh, there'll be joy bells in the navy tonight. Hand it over.
0: Well, I mean, look,
1: it'll be returned to you on your demob. Off you go. First door on the left.
0: This door?
1: That's the one.
0: Thank you.
2: Listeners may well like to know how one can walk through a door in Marseille and appear in the thick of a battle in Africa. We're not giving all our secrets away. By Jove, we're not.
3: Silence! Legion will fall in! Silence! Sacre bleu, the pristine yakos! You there! You with a size 53 nut! Violonici! Vipon! Unter! Slop! Umbrella!
0: So this was the famous Legion. I drew myself to my full height and stared dead ahead at his belt.
3: Tell me, mon petit prince, can you march?
0: Only with my feet.
3: Good! It's only 20 miles back to the fort. I hope, for your sake, you will be able to keep up with us.
0: Oui, mon capitaine. Keep up with him, indeed. Did you not know that I was a Britisher?
3: Légion, by the left. Bon marche!

0: alone in the African desert, without a compass or a guide. However, by carefully noting the position of the sun, I could tell it was still daytime. But this heat was hot. I unbuttoned my overcoat. Then, just as I was about to cry, water, I saw two people approaching.
1: I told you, Henry, I told you the tide was out, Henry.
2: Not going back home without having a paddle.
1: Listen, Henry, the man will want another threepence for this deck here, buddy.
0: Excuse me?
1: I don't want a donkey ride.
0: I don't intend to give you one.
2: Young man, can you tell us where the sea is?
0: I'm afraid not.
2: Do you call yourself a lifeguard?
0: I'm not a lifeguard, I'm a legionnaire, and I've lost the thought.
2: Oh. When did you have it last? I asked him when he had it last minute.
1: I thought he was a donkey man.
2: No, I didn't know.
1: You can't get the donkey.
2: Donking. You can't get
1: most
2: them.
1: Of the time.
2: You can't.
0: I'm sorry to butt in. But I have to find the fort. I'm a legionnaire, you know. A crack fighting force. Let them all come. Il ne passera pas. Allons, mes braves. Bonjour.
1: I wonder if that young man could help us.
2: How, Min?
1: To find Ned Segal.
2: We don't need to ask anybody, Min. We have his description. It's only a matter of keeping our eyes open.
1: Yes. We've only got to find a soldier wearing the blue shard, Nicholas.
2: Well, I never thought of that.
1: And you call yourself a detective? I don't know.
2: Minnie, but keep quiet, dear, or she'll break out in another rash.

0: 10 days later, the weary figure of Ned Seagoon approached the fort.
1: It wasn't 10 days. It was 3.5 weeks.
0: At the risk of being volatile, I would like to inform listeners that according to the Radio Times, it was 10 days. However, after Ned Seagoon's ordeal in the desert, we can forgive his inaccuracy.
1: I should know, shouldn't I? I was here, wasn't I? It was 3.5 weeks.
2: Ah! A new recruit. Where have you been for the last 10 days?
0: And the Radio Times only costs threepence.
2: Thank you. Tell me now, Legionnaire. Look at the state you're in, covered in sand. Where have you been?
1: In the desert.
2: Oh, lucky story. Sacre Fred! We're being attacked! Up on the wall, men! If you want me, I'll be under the bed.
1: Stop! Sir, there's only one of them.
2: Is he unarmed?
1: Yes!
2: Right, men! Fire! Missed. I say, keep still out there. These bullets cost money.
1: Perhaps he has a message for us. Avis, vous, a message for us.
3: Oui, I'm only a...
1: Sir, this idiot is my brother. Eccles, what are you doing dressed like an Arab?
3: It's my foreign legion uniform.
1: It's not, it's the uniform of the Arabs.
3: Well, when I joined the foreign legion, they gave me this, closed the gates and said, good luck.
1: I ran to let my brother in. It is good to see him again. Eccles, you've got tall.
4: Oh, this isn't all me.
1: Isn't it?
4: No, I'm sitting on mother's shoulders.
1: Oh, mother's shoulders?
4: I couldn't get a camel.
5: Neddy, my eldest boy.
1: Mother. But mother, what are you doing here? This is a white man's grave.
5: What's the matter with you, colorblind?
6: Madam, may I have the honor of hearing you play the music?
5: But with pleasure.

0: weeks we must have marched hundreds of miles a day. During these marches, not a word of complaint passed my lips as I sat huddled in Eccles' pack.
1: Ooh, have you been riding round in my pack?
0: You don't mind, do you?
1: You'd better not let Mother know.
0: Why?
1: I've been riding round in hers.
0: Oh, good old Mater!
1: Yeah, by the way, Nettie, I saw the captain last week, and he told me to tell you that he wants you to see him in his office right away.
0: What? What did you tell me last week?
1: Well, if I told you last week, you'd have forgotten by now.
0: Yes.
1: Yeah.
0: Thank you, Eccles. And I'm only a week late. A week!
2: Come in!
0: I'm terribly sorry, sir, really I am, but I know I'm late, but it's my own fault. My brother told me last week and I forgot. I am completely to blame. I should have reported to you last week when my brother informed me, but it slipped my memory and the blame is entirely mine.
2: Come in!
0: It's all Eccles' fault, sir!
1: Never mind now. I have a visitor to see you, sir.
0: A visitor?
1: First of all, how much is the blue Shah necklace worth?
0: About a king's ransom. All depends who the king is.
1: So, you are Neddy Seagoon. I have a visitor for you. Entrez!
3: Ah, nephew Neddy.
0: Uncle Gritpipe.
1: Sacri nom du si, Christi Yakabakakas. Then it is true. You are this Charlie's uncle.
3: I'm afraid so. Now, Neddy, the necklace.
0: I haven't got it, Uncle.
3: Search his neck.
1: Curse! Nothing except a string of glass beads and a full-length portrait of his mother.
3: Listen, Neddy. I took the blue Shah necklace. At the ball, I hung up my jacket to do the mambo. And when I returned, the pocket containing the necklace was gone.
0: What a dastardly trick. Who would want to rob you? But I didn't take it honestly. I didn't.
4: Christy Knuckles! Man the walls! The Arabs are attacking!
0: It was a terrible battle. The enemy hurled themselves upon us with swords, rifles, machine guns, and worst of all, 700 rock cakes! Then it came. The order to retreat. We didn't know it at the time, but this was one of the greatest retreats in the history of war. Back we went as far as Morocco. To the African coast, still fighting. The Mediterranean was littered with dhows and dead sampans as we gamely retreated. Twice we had to buy ammunition from the Arabs. Days turned into weeks.
5: Please. Anything to declare? Watches, clocks, finery?
0: Nothing.
6: Nothing.
5: Well, anything to declare?
1: It's good to be alive.
5: Yes. Pass along, please. Next. Thank you. Next. Oh, the thousands of them. All right, go straight through.
0: Still the battle raged. Down the South End Road and up the Guildford Bypass.
7: Meantime, in the ancestral home of Lady Seagoon, a lone figure lay in bed, idly dangling the blue Shah necklace.
8: I'm a happy-go-lucky rich boy. Thinks. Now that everybody's in the Foreign Legion, I'm next in line for the title. Dee! Stares at pimply reflection in the blue shower. And at the same time also thinks, here in the countryside I'm safe. It's the others who'll get the dreaded deading. What is that noise that tickle little blue bottles ear holes?
9: Sir, it appears that your brothers have returned home, and furthermore...
0: Hello, Blue Bottle, I'm glad to see... Wait, you've got the blue shower.
8: Stop!
0: Gentlemen, I'm sorry, but you'll have to cease the battle now. I know you're upset, huh? I'm sorry, but this is our home, you know. And what's more, we've found the necklace!
8: necklace is mine. Nay, nay, nay, nay, nay.
1: Nay, nay, nay. Here you are, Blue Bottle. In return, here's a rock cake.
8: Oh, thank you, Eccles. I like rock cakes, I do. I like them, yes. Thinks. I've never seen a rock cake with a pin in it before. Oh, well. I had a good long run this week. Stands to one side and pulls pin out.

0: High Towers, the home of Lady Seagorn. One butler, two cooks, four maids, and 842 Arab gardeners, six horses, and...
1: Oh!
2: Oh, I'm sorry, did I fall on you?
0: Yes, you small, knobbly ham.
2: Oh, you're smiling Willie Screensley, don't you?
0: That's right.
2: Yes, could I have a signed photograph of you? Because I like you on the wireless.
0: So do I. Have a toffee.
2: Thank you. Guys, fancy you. You're bigger than I thought you were. Because I'd like you on the wireless.
0: That was The Goon Show, a recorded program featuring Peter Sellers, Harry Secombe, and Spike Milligan with the Relington Quartet and Max Gildray. The orchestra was conducted by Wally Stott, script by Eric Sykes and Spike Milligan, announcer Wallace Greenslade, the program produced by Peter Eaton.

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2: From the Sky News Centre at 10. The Prime Minister is preparing to set out a much-delayed plan to increase defence spending, but critics say it's still too little too late. Among the expected announcements is £5 billion that'll fund unmanned air, sea and land drones. Former Defence Secretary John Healey quit in protest. He'd warned it would likely fall short of Britain's commitments to NATO. Mark Root is Secretary General of the Alliance.
3: The interesting thing about defence spending is it keeps the country safe. There is a fierce urgency of now when you look at the Russian build-up and what China is doing.
2: Families whose children were harmed or died due to NHS maternity failings have renewed their calls for a statutory public inquiry. It's after a review found services are not equipped to deliver consistently safe, high quality and compassionate care. Plans include the appointment of a national maternity commissioner. Baroness Amos says she hopes the recommendations put forward are implemented now.
4: I don't think that there is a need for a public inquiry, but that is not my decision. And I think it's also really important for me to say that I absolutely understand why families are asking for one.
2: Murderers who kill their partners or ex-partner at home could face an extra 10 years in prison. The Ministry of Justice is looking to strengthen sentencing to tackle violence against women and girls. Currently, most domestic murders result in more lenient punishments. Two European heavyweights are on their way home from the World Cup after penalty shootout defeats. Four-time champions Germany were knocked out by Paraguay before Morocco beat the Netherlands. Serena Williams admits she'll be jittery when she makes her wildcard singles comeback at Wimbledon today. The seven-time champion is playing in SW19 for the first time in 4 years at 44 years old. She takes on Australian Maya Joint on centre court this evening. And the competition regulators proposed forcing Apple and Google to ease their rules on App Store payments. Developers are currently forced to use the tech giant's own payment platforms. That's the latest. I'm AJ Walsh.

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1: And here is the Sky News from London.
2: From the Sky News Centre at 11. The Chancellor says a new plan for defence spending will see an extra £15 billion going into the armed forces. Rachel Reeves says it's been funded by reprioritising money across government. The much-delayed agreements being published today, including a £5 billion investment in drones. Sir Keir Starmer says the world's more volatile than it has been for decades.
3: We must stand more firmly on our own two feet. We must do what it takes to meet this new world head on, to keep our country safe and seize the opportunities that come from investing in our sovereign strength.
2: Critics say the plan's too little too late. A national maternity commissioner is to be appointed in England after calls to drive change in the sector. Baroness Amos's review of NHS services highlights issues such as women not being listened to. Her report also recommends a new national standard for triage. Murderers who kill their partner or ex-partner at home could face an extra 10 years in prison. The Ministry of Justice is looking to strengthen sentencing to tackle violence against women and girls. Currently, most domestic murders result in more lenient punishments. Our correspondent Alex Rogers explains why.
4: The starting point for most domestic murders is 15 years, and that's because they take place in the home and because a weapon is already likely to be at the scene. But for other murders, where the weapon is taken to the scene with intent, the starting point is 25 years. So this is the government looking to close that 10-year gap.
2: Resident doctors in England will no longer go on strike. Members of the British Medical Association have voted to accept a fresh government offer on pay and conditions. The Health Secretary says settling the dispute will cost £200 million. An explosion has seriously injured three people at a residential building in Monaco. Officers are looking for a man suspected of detonating the makeshift bomb. And seven-time champion Serena Williams makes her return to Wimbledon today. The 44-year-old takes on Australian Maya Joint on centre court in the first round of the women's singles.

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2: From the Sky News Centre at 1. Plans have been announced for a £15 billion boost to defence spending, but roads and energy projects are being halted to fund it. It's still not as much as the armed forces and former Defence Secretary John Healey wanted. The Prime Minister says the UK must be able to deter potential enemies. Defence analyst Professor Michael Clark explains why the money's needed.
3: We now have to be prepared to fight a war for our own survival. That's the judgment. Most people agree with that judgment. Within a 10-year period, we've got to be able to fight war again in the way that our predecessors did. And by being prepared to fight it, you hope you won't have to.
2: The Health Secretary is refusing to say when a maternity commissioner for England will be in place. The government's to appoint one after a report concluded families have suffered from repeated failures in NHS care. Issues included women not being listened to, embedded racism and discrimination, and a fragmented system with inconsistent care. Murderers who kill their partners or ex-partner at home could face an extra 10 years in prison. The Ministry of Justice is looking to strengthen sentencing guidelines in England and Wales. Resident doctors in England will no longer go on strike. Members of the British Medical Association have voted to accept a fresh government offer on pay and conditions. Live now to Wimbledon, and there's finally been a British winner on day two. Live to Lewis Mason.
4: Yes, Katie Swan got past Arina Camelia Begu in straight sets to reach round two. 11 home players fell before her, including Katie Bolter, who lost against Italian qualifier Tyra Grant. Placed getting underway on number one court, where sixth seed Taylor Fritz takes on Dusan Lajovic. Then later, we have the return of Serena Williams.
2: And a herd of cows has blocked one of the UK's busiest railway tracks, causing delays and cancellations. The animals wandered onto the West Coast Main Line in Staffordshire this morning. It's understood there was difficulty contacting the farmer responsible for the cows. That's the latest. I'm AJ Walsh.

0: Well, this is where I live.
1: Well, could I see you again sometime?
0: Maybe.
1: How about Saturday night?
0: Well...
1: Shall I pick you up at 8?
0: Okay.
1: Oh, boy, that's a date.
0: Bye now.

0: And it's now 2 o'clock.
1: And here is the Sky News from London.
2: From the Sky News Centre at 2, the Prime Minister's announced what he's called a game-changing investment into defence. After months of arguments, Sir Keir Starmer's confirmed the government will spend an extra £15 billion. Some road and energy projects are being scrapped to pay for it. The money's far short of what many military figures say is needed to keep the country safe. Former senior Ministry of Defence and NATO official Nicholas Williams thinks, while good, it's a risk.
3: The delay in agreeing the defence investment plan costs money and costs our reputation, in effect, but among our allies.
2: Safety campaigners are stepping up calls for a public inquiry into maternity care failings in England. A review's concluded urgent reform is needed. A national commissioner is to be appointed, but the government won't say when. Monaco's chief prosecutor says a blast at a residential building where three people were injured isn't a terrorist attack. Reports say a Ukrainian magnate was among those hurt by the makeshift bomb. A herd of cows trampling on railway tracks has led to delays and cancellations on one of the UK's busiest networks. The animals have appeared on the West Coast main line in Staffordshire. Disruptions expected for another couple of hours. In sport, there's finally been a British winner on day two at Wimbledon. Lewis Mason joins us live from the championships.
4: Yes, Katie Swan got past Arina Camelia Begu in straight sets to reach round two. 11 home players fell before her, including Katie Bolter, who lost against Tyra Grant. Iga Swiatek's defence of the women's singles title is underway. She's taking on American Taylor Townsend. Then later, we have the return of seven-time champion Serena Williams.
2: And the future of Netherlands head coach Ronald Koeman is in doubt after another World Cup exit on penalties, the fourth time it's happened. The Dutch lost to Morocco after missing three times from the spot in Monterrey. That's the latest. I'm Laura Safe.

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He went away, and you hung around and bothered me every night. And when I wouldn't go out with you, you said things that weren't very nice.

Well, I see your picture in the paper now most every day. You're the chosen girl of the social world. That's what the stories all say. But a paper smile will only last a while, and then it fades away. And the love we knew was

0: Good morning. It's now 5 o'clock, and this is a special big 5 o'clock call to the Mountainside FM 5 o'clock club. Good morning. And here is the Sky News from London.
1: From the Sky News Centre at 5, government departments are having to reduce budgets by 1% to pay for an increase in defence spending. Road and energy projects are being scrapped as an extra £15 billion is promised to future-proof the armed forces. The Prime Minister says he's taken necessary choices but issued a warning to the military.
2: In the past, defence spending has sometimes been seen as a bottomless pit. People see the money going in, but they don't feel the benefits. So this time must be different. We can't just spend more. We've got to spend better.
1: The US Supreme Court has thrown out Donald Trump's attempt to limit birthright citizenship. The ruling upholds 150 years of legal precedent, meaning any baby born on American soil is automatically a citizen of the country. A review into maternity care in England has concluded urgent reform is needed. Women aren't being listened to and often face racism and inconsistent care. Safety campaigners are stepping up calls for a public inquiry into the failings. Police are investigating the death of a 22-year-old man in West London following reports of a stabbing. No arrests have been made after officers were called to Hounslow this morning. In sport, 23-time Grand Slam champion Serena Williams makes her singles tennis return soon after 4 years away at Wimbledon. Live to Lewis Mason on Centre Court.
3: And around the grounds right now, we've had a big shock. Men's fourth seed Ben Shelton out against qualifier Otto Virtanen. Iga Swiatek started her title defence with a win against Taylor Townsend. Katie Swan, Arthur Ferry and Jacob Fernley have gone through, but 13 British players have been knocked out in round one. Billy Harris and Toby Samuel are hoping to go through too.
1: England Limited Overs captain Harry Brooks says it would be an honour if he was offered the role to lead the Test team as well. Ben Stokes retired from international cricket after the series against New Zealand. That's the latest. I'm Laura Safe.

Yes, whatever I do and wherever I go, I'll be thinking of you. And you can be sure I'll always love you, because you're the best mama in the whole world.

0: And good morning. 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
1: From Feature Story News in the UK, I'm John Beaver. US peace envoys have arrived in Doha, but no direct meeting with Iranian officials is currently scheduled. The Qatari Foreign Ministry says the American envoys will instead hold indirect discussions mediated by Qatar's Prime Minister, with the aim of fleshing out the details of a ceasefire agreed almost 2 weeks ago. Jagruti Dave reports from Washington.
2: This round of talks is, I guess you could call them technical talks. It was a very vague outline, and now the detail is going to be discussed before it returns to the high-level talks where both sides then hopefully meet to then finalise some sort of resolution.
1: Sir Keir Starmer says the UK has to be prepared for war to be able to deter potential enemies. The outgoing Prime Minister set out a £15 billion boost for defence spending, but acknowledged some road and energy projects would have to be scrapped to pay for it. The plan includes not replacing ageing naval destroyers, instead using cheaper controlling ships and a fleet of unmanned drone vessels. Critics have said government investment in defence is too little too late, and more needs to be done to modernise the UK's armed forces. But the Prime Minister says he's confident the plan will help keep the country safe.
3: The increase in defence spending that we put in place, announced last year, already in place, which was the single biggest sustained increase since the 1980s, and the fact that this defence investment plan builds on that. And it's not just the amount of money, it is also the capabilities. We've learnt a lot from Ukraine, actually also from Iran as well, about the capability that is needed in order to confront countries like Russia. That is exactly what's going on in Ukraine. So I am confident in that. I'm also confident because we're working more closely with our European allies on this. One of the arguments I've made repeatedly over the last 2 years is that European countries need to do more.
1: Police in Monaco and neighbouring France are searching for a man suspected of detonating a parcel bomb, wounding 3 people, including a Ukrainian oligarch. The device exploded at around 9 o'clock on Monday evening in a residential building near the border with France. 2 adults suffered life-threatening injuries, whilst a teenager was less seriously hurt. Peter Allen, a reporter in France, says the wounded oligarch has been living a high-profile life on the French Riviera, despite falling foul of Kyiv.
4: Vadim Ermolov is originally from central Ukraine and made his fortune in property, industry and alcohol following the collapse of the Soviet Union. He fled Ukraine because of the intensifying war with Russia in recent years and has become very unpopular with the Ukrainian authorities. December 2023, he was subjected to sanctions. They were linked to his decision to allow alcohol trading operations with the Russians in Russian-occupied Crimea.
1: From Bureaus Worldwide, this is FSN.
0: The weather for today, and that is Wednesday, the 1st of July. A fine day with light winds. 15 degrees with an overnight low of 4, and the sun will set at 16 minutes past 5. And the weather for tomorrow, that is Thursday, fine, but cloudy in the morning. Expect southeasterlies with 15 degrees and overnight low of 5. Friday, a fine day with easterlies, 15 degrees with an overnight low of 9. And Saturday, fine, but rain developing by evening. Nor-easterlies developing from morning. 16 degrees with an overnight low of 11. And the weather for today, that's Wednesday, a fine day with light winds, 15 degrees with an overnight low of 4. The current readings, the barometric pressure, 1,032 millibars and stable. The outside temperature, 6 degrees. We have a humidity of 92% with a light southerly wind. The hottest place in New Zealand currently, Wangaparoa, 9 degrees. The coldest, Omarama, minus 6 degrees. The windiest, Chatham Island, 22 kilometres an hour. And the wettest, Whitianga, 0.2 millimetres of rain. And the outside temperature currently for Greater Auckland, 6 degrees.

Well, I pull out of Pittsburgh, rolling down that Eastern Seaboard. I got my diesel wound up and she's a running like I never before.

You know how I've been wanting to see you. 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I need you more than anything on this earth.

0: And good morning. It's 6 o'clock.
1: And here is the Sky News from London.
2: From the Sky News Centre at 6, government departments will have to cut capital budgets by 1% to pay for an increase in defence spending. Some road and energy projects are being scrapped too, as an extra £15 billion is set aside to future-proof the military. There'll also be investments in drone warfare. John Healey, who resigned as Defence Secretary in a row over funding, says more needs to be done.
3: Threats are still growing. Demands on defence are still rising in this dangerous world, and today's step means that we will be spending as a nation 2.7% of GDP on defence in 2030, the date that NATO now warns we could face a Russian attack.
2: Families whose children were harmed or died due to NHS maternity failings in England have renewed calls for a statutory public inquiry. Campaign groups say they feel betrayed that recommendations outlined in a major review published today don't go far enough. A central plank of Donald Trump's immigration policy has been thrown out. The pro-Republican US Supreme Court has struck down an executive order denying automatic citizenship to anyone born on American soil. Some of the Shetland Islands could be linked by undersea tunnels within 8 years. Councillors have given the plan's draft approval. Ageing ferries would be replaced. In sport, seven-time champion Serena Williams makes her Wimbledon return after 4 years away shortly, live to Lewis Mason on Centre Court.
4: Yes, lots of excitement for Serena's return, but there's plenty going on right now. Britain's Toby Samuel is involved in a five-set thriller against Jakub Mencik, but 14 Brits are now out after Billy Harris lost. Men's second seed Alexander Zverev's level at one set all against Alexander Bloks, and defending women's champion Iga Swiatek, she made a winning start.
2: Jarrod Konsa has been ruled out of England's World Cup last 32 game against DR Congo tomorrow. The Bayer Leverkusen star twisted his ankle in the 2-0 win over Panama. That's the latest. I'm Laura Safe.
0: The weather for today, and that is Wednesday, the 1st of July. A fine day with light winds. 15 degrees with an overnight low of 4, and the sun will set at 16 minutes past 5. And the weather for tomorrow, that is Thursday, fine, but cloudy in the morning. Expect southeasterlies with 15 degrees and overnight low of 5. Friday, a fine day with easterlies, 15 degrees with an overnight low of 9. And Saturday, fine, but rain developing by evening, nor-easterlies developing from morning. 16 degrees with an overnight low of 11. And the weather for today, that's Wednesday, a fine day with light winds, 15 degrees with an overnight low of 4. The current readings, the barometric pressure, 1,032 millibars and stable. The outside temperature, 6 degrees. We have a humidity of 92% with a light southerly wind. The hottest place in New Zealand currently, Wangaparoa, 9 degrees. The coldest, Omarama, minus 6 degrees. The windiest, Chatham Island, 22 kilometres an hour. And the wettest, Whitianga, 0.2 millimetres of rain. And the outside temperature currently for Greater Auckland, 6 degrees.
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1: The weather for today, and that is Wednesday, the 1st of July. A fine day with light winds. 15 degrees with an overnight low of 4, and the sun will set at 16 minutes past 5. And the weather for tomorrow, that is Thursday, fine, but cloudy in the morning. Expect southeasterlies with 15 degrees and overnight low of 5. Friday, a fine day with easterlies, 15 degrees with an overnight low of 9. And Saturday, fine, but rain developing by evening, northeasterlies developing from morning. 16 degrees with an overnight low of 11. And the weather for today, that's Wednesday, a fine day with light winds, 15 degrees with an overnight low of 4. The current readings, the barometric pressure, 1,032 millibars and stable. The outside temperature, 6 degrees. We have a humidity of 92% with a light southerly wind. The hottest place in New Zealand currently, Wangaparoa, 9 degrees. The coldest, Omarama, minus 6 degrees. The windiest, Chatham Island, 22 kilometres an hour. And the wettest, Whitianga, 0.2 millimetres of rain. And the outside temperature currently for Greater Auckland, 6 degrees.

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1: Police have seized, quite literally, a truckload of cannabis weighing more than a ton from 17 suburban rental properties across West Auckland. Relieving Waitemata West Area Commander Inspector Mohammed Aptik said that officers carried out a week-long operation focused on 17 West Auckland properties being used as grow houses. Police found 1,532 plants during the fourth iteration of the Operation Bull, which targets commercial-scale cannabis cultivation. This included 862 mature plants and 670 juvenile seedling plants, described by the inspector as quite literally a truckload of cannabis weighing 1.3 tons. He said all 17 properties had identified as being tenanted by Vietnamese nationals were unoccupied at the time, but no arrests have been made at this stage. A new system is tipped to prevent beneficiaries owing hundreds of millions of dollars to the government because they've been mistakenly paid too much. The change should ensure they get the correct amount and see an end to the huge stress of being told that they are in debt. The system would automatically send income information from Inland Revenue to the Ministry of Social Development, which could then determine the correct benefit payment amount. Beneficiaries have to declare any income from the paid work as it reflects their entitlements, but that's difficult to actually when wages fluctuate week to week. That can result in overpayment and eventual debt. In the last financial year, beneficiaries were paid an average of $3,040 more than they should have been, MSD annual report shows. Overpayment debt totals $1.45 billion across 468,500 people as at the 31st of March this year. Beneficiary advocate Ray Barrington said people were in debt through no fault of their own, and some did not find out until it had actually racked up into big dollars. It's real devastating for people to be told that they're in debt, the last thing they're expecting to hear. Sam's Butchery in Silverdale can add another prize to the Supreme Bacon and Ham Haul this year, bagging the top prize for their bone and ham. The same butcher, north of Auckland, is the Supreme Bacon winner for their naturally cured maple streaky bacon last year, and won gold in the ham category in 2024 with their mini champagne ham. The team at the family-run business have an impressive list of prizes, including Best Bacon in 2013 and 2018, and the Best Sausage in 2023. That's Sam's Butcher in Silverdale. However, the Aussie Butcher in New Lynn claimed the Supreme Bacon title for their middle bacon at the awards in Auckland last night. And that candidate is withdrawn from the new Wellington electorate race at November election after failing to declare her previous membership of a Chinese political group linked to the country's ruling Communist Party. After local democracy reporting sent questions about Lara Yang Zhang's background on Monday, the party confirmed yesterday that Kenepuru candidate had resigned a week after her unveiling. All of our candidates are asked to disclose previous political party memberships. Ms Zhang did not disclose her previous connections, and on Monday she decided not to continue with her candidacy, an ACT Party spokesperson said in a statement. So it means that those who belong to the Chinese political group, that communist group, they feel comfortable in joining ACT. Wow, that says a lot, doesn't it?
0: And here is the Sky News from London.
2: From the Sky News Centre at 7, military chiefs say an extra £15 billion approved to future-proof the armed forces is woefully short of what's needed to keep Britain safe. Government departments will have to cut 1% from capital budgets to pay for the spending increase, while some road and energy projects are being curtailed. Labour MP Tam Desi, who chairs the Commons Defence Committee, is still worried.
3: We don't still have a clear pathway to reach 3% of GDP, which is crucial if we are to meet the agreed NATO target of 3.5% by 2035. And also, a lot of the investment seems to be backloaded beyond 2030.
2: Donald Trump's attempt to limit birthright citizenship has been rejected by the US Supreme Court. The president wants to change the constitutional right that any baby born on American soil is automatically a citizen of the country. A 22-year-old man's been stabbed to death in West London. A murder investigation's underway after police were called to Hounslow in the early hours of this morning. The UK says it's minded to intervene in Paramount's planned takeover deal of Warner Brothers. Culture Secretary Lisa Nandes told Parliament she has some public interest concerns. In Britain, the merged group would control assets, including Channel 5 and TNT Sports. In sports, Serena Williams' Wimbledon return after 4 years is imminent. Live to Lewis Mason on Centre Court.
4: Yes, the crowd here are excited to see a legend back on the grass very soon. But right now on centre court, men's second seed Alexander Zverev is 2-1 up against Alexander Blocks. Britain's Toby Samuel lost a five-set thriller against Jakub Menchik, meaning 15 home players have lost in the first round. Defending women's champion Iga Świątek is through.
2: Coventry manager Frank Lampard signed a new contract until 2029. The former Chelsea and England midfielder, who arrived in November 2024, led the team to the championship title last season. That's the latest. I'm Laura Safe.
0: That was Mountainside News, where you can get the latest in local, national and international news.
1: The weather for today, and that is Wednesday, the 1st of July. A fine day with light winds, 15 degrees with an overnight low of 4, and the sun will set at 16 minutes past 5. And the weather for tomorrow, that is Thursday, fine, but cloudy in the morning. Expect southeasterlies with 15 degrees and overnight low of 5. Friday, a fine day with easterlies, 15 degrees with an overnight low of 9, and Saturday, fine, but rain developing by evening, nor-easterlies developing from morning. 16 degrees with an overnight low of 11. And the weather for today, that's Wednesday, a fine day with light winds, 15 degrees with an overnight low of 4. The current readings, the barometric pressure, 1,032 millibars and stable. The outside temperature, 6 degrees. We have a humidity of 92% with a light southerly wind. The hottest place in New Zealand currently, Wangaparoa, 9 degrees. The coldest, Omarama, minus 6 degrees. The windiest, Chatham Island, 22 kilometres an hour. And the wettest, Whitianga, 0.2 millimetres of rain. And the outside temperature currently for Greater Auckland, 6 degrees.

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1: RNZ News at 7. Good morning, I'm Nicola Wright. The main nurses union says Waikato Hospital has been over capacity for 4 months. A person is reported to have been found unresponsive in a toilet and died after a 9-hour wait in the emergency department on Monday night. Te Whatu Ora has opened a rapid review. The nurses' organisation president, Anne Daniels, says it's tough on triaging staff to see people waiting long hours in ED. She says it's being framed as a winter problem, but that actually departments are understaffed and over capacity year-round. Ms. Daniels says the research shows the fewer staff on shift, the more likely avoidable patient harm or death becomes. A Wairarapa provider that lost school lunch contracts when the coalition remodelled the program says the Auditor General's scathing review confirms long-standing warnings. The report has found the more centralised program was unfairly procured and ignored risks involving suppliers. Trust House in Wairarapa lost all but one of its 21 school lunch contracts through the shake-up in 2024. Its chief executive, John Prendergast, says the original suppliers raised concerns but were ignored.
2: Audit New Zealand sat in through the Ministry of Education's procurement process in real time. They were sitting watching the process. They didn't raise any red flags at the time. But now, 20 months after, the Auditor General's office has found all sorts of problems.
1: John Prendergast says the scheme should be reopened to a transparent procurement process. The Secretary to the Treasury says it is still building itself back following a turnover of 30% of staff during the pandemic. A performance review by the Public Service Commission says the Treasury has not been meeting expectations for years. The review says ministers don't trust the advice they're getting on spending public money. Secretary Ian Rennie told Morning Report the review told him what he already knows and things are beginning to change. Mr. Rennie says the department needs to bring in more talent, be more agile, and increase its use of artificial intelligence software. ACT leads all political parties in declared donations in the 2026 election campaign, having received $1.5 million so far. That's 41% of the $3.8 million declared by all parties. RNZ's political donation tracker shows the three coalition partners have raised $2.9 million combined, 76% of all declared donations. National has been given $824,000 and New Zealand First $500,000. Other parties have lower totals. Labour's raised $402,000, roughly one quarter of ACT's total. The election is on November the 7th, 129 days away. The country's lead agency supporting victims of crime and trauma is again facing claims of a toxic and bullying culture. RNZ has spoken to several current and former victim support staff, but the agency strongly rejects their allegations. Some have described the organisation as a very unsafe environment. One woman says she left earlier this year because she was prevented from doing her job properly and her position had become intolerable. An investigation in 2021 found some regions had many reports of bullying and unreasonable behaviour by managers. The chief executive, James McCulloch, disputes assertions that current claims reflect what victim support is like today. The US Supreme Court has struck down President Donald Trump's executive order that sought to end automatic citizenship for people born on American soil. The court voted 6-3 in favour of birthright citizenship, which is enshrined in the US Constitution. The BBC's Sarah Smith reports.
3: This is a very significant blow to President Trump's anti-immigration agenda. The justices ruled that it is the 14th Amendment of the US Constitution that's clear that all persons born in the United States are citizens of the United States. That means President Trump cannot reverse this decision by changing the law. He would have to try to amend the Constitution. Yet, in a social media post, he said the decision was too bad for our country and claimed, "We can easily make it up in Congress. No long and unwieldy constitutional amendment is necessary."
1: That's the news. With sport, here's Barry Guy.
4: Defending champion Iga Swiatek and second seed Elena Rybakina both won their first round matches at Wimbledon, but eighth seed Elena Svitolina was dumped out by fellow Ukrainian Daria Sniga. And American fourth seed Ben Shelton was upset by Finnish qualifier Otto Virtanen in the men's draw. 23 times Grand Slam winner Serena Williams makes her return this morning against Australian Maya Joint, and the American says she's not putting any pressure on herself to win.
5: My expectations are definitely different for the first time in my career. Not that I never enjoyed it before, because or else I wouldn't be here today. But I feel like I'm going to enjoy being out there.
4: Defending champions Auckland United crushed Pohokura FC of Cook Islands 7-0 to go through group play unbeaten and become the first club to book their place in the semi-finals of football's OFC Women's Champions League. And Norway have just beaten Ivory Coast 2-1 in their round of 32 World Cup game in Dallas. LeBron James, a four-time NBA champion and the league's all-time leading scorer, has reportedly told the Los Angeles Lakers he plans to play for another team next season. But that's your sports news.
6: The weather for today, and that is Wednesday, the 1st of July. A fine day with light winds. 15 degrees with an overnight low of 4, and the sun will set at 16 minutes past 5. And the weather for tomorrow, that is Thursday, fine, but cloudy in the morning. Expect southeasterlies with 15 degrees and overnight low of 5. Friday, a fine day with easterlies, 15 degrees with an overnight low of 9. And Saturday, fine, but rain developing by evening, nor-easterlies developing from morning. 16 degrees with an overnight low of 11. And the weather for today, that's Wednesday, a fine day with light winds, 15 degrees with an overnight low of 4. The current readings, the barometric pressure, 1,032 millibars and stable. The outside temperature, 6 degrees. We have a humidity of 92% with a light southerly wind. The hottest place in New Zealand currently, Wangaparoa, 9 degrees. The coldest, Omarama, minus 6 degrees. The windiest, Chatham Island, 22 kilometres an hour. And the wettest, Whitianga, 0.2 millimetres of rain. And the outside temperature currently for Greater Auckland, 6 degrees.

a wonderful opportunity exists at your local Citizens Advice Bureau with a special call from the cab office at Otara. Yes, they're calling for volunteers. They are calling for volunteers who wish to take on one of the most rewarding activities that any person can embrace. Do you want a rewarding volunteer role where you can make a real difference to people's lives? So consider volunteering for the Citizen Advice Bureau, the volunteers delivering a service of information, advice and support for people who contact the office. You would work with the clients by listening carefully to their story, thoroughly researching their rights and responsibilities and the services available to them. There's a wonderful opportunity existing right at this moment at your local Citizens Advice Bureau, but there's a special call from the cab office at Otara. If you can help, if you'd like to volunteer and take on a role of something really, really worthwhile, give Lynn, the manager of the Citizens Advice Bureau Otara, a ring. She's at Shop 1, 46 Fair Mall, Otara Town Centre, that's in Beds Road. Give her a ring, 09-274-6577. That is Lynn at 274-6577. 6511.

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2: Millions in assets have been seized across three gangs after a year-long operation in Waikato and Auckland. The operation began in early 2025 and has been initially looking into widespread drug issue linked to the Waikato chapter of the Comancheros. Detective Inspector LB Alexander said the first arrest was made in July 2025, and after further investigation, the operation was carried out across multiple phases between March and June this year. A total of 42 search warrants were executed across various locations in Waikato and Auckland, resulting in 24 people between the ages of 22 and 49 being arrested. Police seized 2.5 kg of methamphetamine, 500 grams of cocaine, over $100,000 in cash, and a quantity of guns. The firearms included two shotguns, four rifles, and a sawn-off .22 caliber rifle. Alexander said the 24 people were at various stages of the court process and included Patch Comanchero MC members, four nominees and six associates, along with Patch members of the Mongrel Mob and the Mongrel MCs. They faced charges including the importation of methamphetamine and pseudoephedrine, possession and possession of supply of cocaine, methamphetamine and cocaine, money laundering, possession of firearms, and participating in organised criminal groups. New Zealand police will continue to target those who illegally accumulate assets and wealth through the sale of illegal drugs, Detective Inspector Alexander said. A Hastings jewellery store owner says he's grateful nothing was taken after his storefront was brutally damaged in an early morning ram raid. Police were called to Richard James Jeweller on Hiratunga Street East after multiple security alarms were triggered at the store around 4 a.m. on Sunday morning. Detective Nicholas Morehouse said that officers responded but no one was found on the premises. However, it was quickly established that a vehicle had been used to force the front door open and to smash the display windows on either side. Store owner Richard Funnell, 54, told the press an offender managed to get into the store and immediately began throwing cabinets and stands on the ground while searching for items of value. He pushed the cabinet over onto the floor, which generally holds about 9 to 10 high-value items, and then he went up to the counter. We had a piece there of about $22,000 as well, and he removed the glass on that to find out that the box was empty and realizing that wasn't going to work in his favor. He said his robust security system, including a mesh gate door switch sensor and monitored camera alarms, did exactly what they were supposed to do. So we're just grateful that nothing was taken and the place wasn't as badly damaged as we expected. We've just got a shop front and got brutally damaged, and we're just glad that our security stood up to the test. An emerging campaign urging Maori voters to split their party and electorate vote across the left bloc is being encouraged on social media as a means to stop the coalition from securing a second term. But a political commentator says it's not as simple as that. The strategy appearing online is suggesting voters give their electoral vote to Tea Party Maori candidate and their party vote to the Green Party or Labour. Tea Party Maori has never reached the 5% party threshold, and the argument is those extra votes will certainly be better spent elsewhere. But would they be? But are they? You're dealing with dumb smuck Maori who support Tea Party Maori. Activists who wouldn't have a brain. A brain? No, they would not have a brain. Let them play their stupid game. How could any intelligent person even think of supporting Tea Party Maori? probably the same sort of people who would probably support the Greens. The only good thing, having parties like that, at least you know where the political idiots gather. Fiji is at the centre of an illicit narcotics crisis described as a national emergency, driven by an escalating demand for hard drugs in Australia and New Zealand. Drugs, particularly cocaine and methamphetamine, are now rife in Fiji. What was once solely a transit point for the international market, it has now grown to create local demand. Critics argue that current penalties to discourage offending are not working, prompting calls for the reintroduction of the death penalty for drug offences. Last year, the ringleaders in Fiji's largest methamphetamine importation, more than 4 tons, were sentenced to life imprisonment with non-parole period of 30 years. A more recent bust involving drugs destined for Australia and New Zealand netted more than 2 tons of cocaine. As large interceptions become more common, they are contributing to the rising concerns about the drug offending in Fiji.
0: And here is the Sky News from London.
3: In the Sky News Centre at 8, Andy Burnham will need to find £4.7 billion for the Defence Investment Plan in the next budget if he becomes Prime Minister. Sir Keir Starmer says £15 billion of extra spending on the military will mean the UK can fight Russia if we're attacked in 2030. Retired British Army Commander General Sir Richard Barons appears to dispute that.
4: If the Prime Minister says it's possible Russia may attack NATO in 2030, what we need to be adequately prepared for is to make sure that doesn't happen. The plan that's issued today means we'll be ready for a fight in 2030 by around 2035, and that seems to be dodgy.
3: Road projects are being scrapped to pay for the investment. The US Supreme Court's overturned an executive order signed on day one of Donald Trump's resumed presidency. It's declared anyone born on American soil has an automatic right to citizenship there. The number of people known to have been killed by Venezuela's earthquake 6 days ago is nearing 2,000. 10,500 are injured. A prison officer has been jailed for having a relationship with a convicted murderer. 29-year-old Rebecca Green used to work at HMP Whitemore in Cambridgeshire. Train drivers at Avanti West Coast are to vote on whether to go on strike. The ASLEF union's involved in a pay dispute. In sport, a tennis legend's return to Wimbledon. Serena Williams is back after 4 years. Live to Lewis Mason on Centre Court.
5: Yes, and her welcome inside this arena was loud. The seven-time champion looks imperious, she looks strong, and 20-year-old Maya Joint has got a challenge on her hands. It's going with serve in the first set. Britain will have four players in round two. Jan Choinski has just progressed with a straight sets win against Vit Kapriva.
3: Norway left it late to grab a 2-1 win over Ivory Coast to reach the round of 16 in the World Cup. Erling Haaland got his 5th goal of the tournament. That's the latest. I'm Laura Safe.
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2: The weather for today, and that is Wednesday, the 1st of July. A fine day with light winds. 15 degrees with an overnight low of 4, and the sun will set at 16 minutes past 5. And the weather for tomorrow, that is Thursday, fine, but cloudy in the morning. Expect southeasterlies with 15 degrees and overnight low of 5. Friday, a fine day with easterlies, 15 degrees with an overnight low of 9, and Saturday, fine, but rain developing by evening, nor-easterlies developing from morning. 16 degrees with an overnight low of 11. And the weather for today, that's Wednesday, a fine day with light winds, 15 degrees with an overnight low of 4. The current readings, the barometric pressure, 1,032 millibars and stable. The outside temperature, 6 degrees. We have a humidity of 92% with a light southerly wind. The hottest place in New Zealand currently, Wangaparoa, 9 degrees.

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1: From Feature Story News in Washington, I'm Jagruti Dave. The United States Supreme Court has struck down US President Donald Trump's executive order seeking to end birthright citizenship, ruling 6-3 that the Constitution guarantees automatic citizenship to virtually all children born on American soil. Kate Fisher is outside the Supreme Court in Washington and sent us this report.
2: This was kind of Donald Trump's signature policy. It's something he's campaigned on throughout his political career. And he made this executive order on the first day of his second term in office. Now we are at the final decision by the Supreme Court, and they have rejected his challenge to the right to immediate citizenship to babies born here on American soil by 6-3.
1: Qatar says US envoys Steve Witkoff and Jared Kushner are in Doha, but that no direct meeting with Iranian officials is currently scheduled, contradicting US President Donald Trump, who said on Monday that Tehran had requested face-to-face talks. The Qatari foreign minister says the American envoys will instead hold indirect discussions with the aim of fleshing out the details of a ceasefire agreed almost 2 weeks ago. Sir Keir Starmer says the UK has to be prepared for war to be able to deter potential enemies. The outgoing Prime Minister set out a £15 billion boost for defence spending, but acknowledged some road and energy projects would have to be scrapped to pay for it. The plan will see ageing naval destroyers replaced by cheaper ships, as well as a fleet of unmanned drone vessels. Critics say the government isn't spending enough on defence and more needs to be done to modernise the UK's armed forces. But the Prime Minister's confident his plan will keep the country safe.
3: The increase in defence spending that we put in place, announced last year, already in place, which was the single biggest sustained increase since the 1980s, and the fact that this defence investment plan builds on that. And it's not just the amount of money, it is also the capabilities. We've learnt a lot from Ukraine, actually also from Iran as well, about the capability that is needed in order to confront countries like Russia. That is exactly what's going on in Ukraine. So I am confident in that. I'm also confident because we're working more closely with our European allies on this. One of the arguments I've made repeatedly over the last 2 years is that European countries need to do more. If we're to be persuasive in that argument, and I think we are and can be, UK needs to show a leadership role.
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4: The weather for today, and that is Wednesday, the 1st of July. A fine day with light winds. 15 degrees with an overnight low of 4, and the sun will set at 16 minutes past 5. And the weather for tomorrow, that is Thursday, fine, but cloudy in the morning. Expect southeasterlies with 15 degrees and overnight low of 5. Friday, a fine day with easterlies, 15 degrees with an overnight low of 9, and Saturday, fine, but rain developing by evening, nor-easterlies developing from morning. 16 degrees with an overnight low of 11. And the weather for today, that's Wednesday, a fine day with light winds, 15 degrees with an overnight low of 4. The current readings, the barometric pressure, 1,032 millibars and stable. The outside temperature, 6 degrees. We have a humidity of 92% with a light southerly wind. The hottest place in New Zealand currently, Wangaparoa, 9 degrees. The coldest, Omarama, minus 6 degrees. The windiest, Chatham Island, 22 kilometres an hour, and the wettest, Whitianga, 0.2 millimetres of rain. And the outside temperature currently for Greater Auckland, 6 degrees.

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1: A Hastings jewellery store owner says he's grateful nothing was taken after his storefront was brutally damaged in an early morning ram raid. Police were called to Richard James Jeweller on Hiratunga Street East after multiple security alarms were triggered at the store around 4 a.m. on Sunday morning. Detective Nicholas Morehouse said that officers responded, but no one was found on the premises. However, it was quickly established that a vehicle had been used to force the front door open and to smash the display windows on either side. Store owner Richard Funnell, 54, told the press an offender managed to get into the store and immediately began throwing cabinets and stands on the ground while searching for items of value. He pushed the cabinet over onto the floor, which generally holds about 9 to 10 high-value items, and then he went up to the counter. We had a piece there of about $22,000 as well, and he removed the glass on that to find out that the box was empty and realizing that wasn't going to work in his favor. He said his robust security system, including a mesh gate door switch sensor and monitored camera alarms, did exactly what they were supposed to do. So we're just grateful that nothing was taken and the place wasn't as badly damaged as we expected. We've just got a shop front and got brutally damaged, and we're just glad that our security stood up to the test. The country's lead agency supporting victims of crime and trauma is facing fresh scrutiny over the claims of a toxic and bullying workplace culture 4 years after investigations with similar allegations. Radio News has spoken to several current and former staff who have raised concerns about the culture at victim support. One staff member describes the workplace as a very unsafe environment. In response, the agency chief executive, James McCullough, said the agency does not accept that these claims reflect victim support today. The chief victim advisor said she's deeply troubled by staff saying that the agency is unsafe, adding she's aware of a number of NDAs between staff and the organisation, which she described as very concerning. What's an NDA? Meanwhile, the Ministry of Justice says it's aware of recent concerns raised about the agency and has sought further information and is assessing the matters in line with contractual obligations. Oh, you can see it, can't you? Most of the staff there would be probably from the Waikato University with Waikato University degrees on one of the humanitarian subjects. Can you imagine the gaggle? Oh, goodness me. You'd have to be a harper to even want to work there. Goodness me. if you want to become out an educated idiot, take a humanitarian course. A new system is tipped to prevent beneficiaries owing hundreds of millions of dollars to the government because they've been mistakenly paid too much. The change should ensure they get the correct amount and see an end to the huge stress of being told that they are in debt. The system would automatically send income information from Inland Revenue to the Ministry of Social Development, which could then determine the correct benefit payment amount. Beneficiaries have to declare income from the paid work as it reflects their entitlements, but that's difficult to actually when wages fluctuate week to week. That can result in overpayment and eventual debt. In the last financial year, beneficiaries were paid an average of $3,040 more than they should have been, MSD annual report shows. Overpayment debt totals $1.45 billion across 468,500 people as at the 31st of March this year. Beneficiary advocate Ray Barrington said people were in debt through no fault of their own, and some did not find out until it had actually racked up into big dollars. It's real devastating for people to be told that they're in debt, the last thing they're expecting to hear. Associate Education Minister David Seymour has questioned the Auditor-General's credibility after raised alarm about the government's school lunch program. A report tabled in Parliament on Tuesday afternoon found the program was saving money compared to Labor's approach, but its performance was not being properly monitored or properly tracked. It found half the meals did not meet nutrition standards last year, though they improved in terms 3 and 4, and meals were increasingly being wasted. The report also flagged concerns about how the new system was set up, including weak backup planning and last-minute changes, even after contracts had been signed. The Auditor-General began investigating after complaints about the lunch's quality, timeliness, appropriateness, as well as how costs were determined and how providers were selected. And having to supply school lunches, that is straight out laziness from the parental side of the family. Goodness sake, it's easy to make a sandwich. If someone would get out of bed a little bit earlier and make the kids some sandwiches, lunches in schools, goodness, how embarrassing. Lunches in schools in New Zealand. And the crap you hear that parents say, oh, we can't afford to do sandwiches. We can't afford our children. We just can't afford to feed our children. Well, you're probably still popping the kids out and you can't afford to have kids. That's our main problem. We have idiots out there who they should tie a bloody knot in the dad and don't have any more children till they can afford to have kids. Otherwise, we, the taxpayer, are now having to buy them bloody lunches, for goodness sake. Gee, I'm so pleased I was brought up in a time when we had common sense and we had governments that really knew what they were doing and we had teachers who bloody well stood up for the right of the kids. This whole society today, including so many parents, are just a pack of bloody wallies.
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2: From the Sky News Centre at 9, road investments being cut to fund Britain's war readiness. An extra £15 billion in defence spending has been promised to future-proof the armed forces. It's at the expense of some energy projects being scrapped too, with government departments asked to reduce capital budgets to cover the increase. East Midlands Mayor Claire Ward says plans to axe two major road schemes there are unacceptable.
3: That does not seem fair to the East Midlands. My job is to stand up for my region, and I want to engage with government about what we could do to make a contribution, whether or not there is one scheme that would be better than another, for example.
2: It's emerged the ringleader of the Rochdale grooming gang can't be deported when he's released from prison this week. Dual national Shabir Ahmed can't be sent back to Pakistan because of provisions in the Immigration Act. It's understood a patient at the Queen Elizabeth University Hospital in Glasgow is being tested for a suspected case of Ebola. Officials say there are currently no confirmed cases in Scotland. They insist the risk to the general public remains low. One of Donald Trump's flagship immigration policies has been thrown out. The US Supreme Court struck down an executive order denying automatic citizenship to anyone born on American soil. In sport, tennis legend Serena Williams is back at Wimbledon for the first time after 4 years away. Live to Lewis Mason on Centre Court.
4: The return is not going to plan for the seven-time champion, who's a set down against Maya Joint, who's hitting the ball so cleanly, whereas Williams has been loose in a game full of errors. It's 5-all in the second set. Jan Chojnicki became the fourth Brit to progress, but 15 home players were beaten in round one. Katie Swan, she goes through though.
2: Coventry manager Frank Lampard has signed a new contract until 2029. The former England midfielder, who arrived in November 2024, has led the team to the championship title last season. That's the latest. I'm Laura Safe.
0: That was Mountainside News, where you can get the latest in local, national and international news.
1: The weather for today, and that is Wednesday, the 1st of July. A fine day with light winds. 15 degrees with an overnight low of 4, and the sun will set at 16 minutes past 5. And the weather for tomorrow, that is Thursday, fine, but cloudy in the morning. Expect southeasterlies with 15 degrees and overnight low of 5. Friday, a fine day with easterlies, 15 degrees with an overnight low of 9. And Saturday, fine, but rain developing by evening. Northeasterlies developing from morning. 16 degrees with an overnight low of 11. And the weather for today, that's Wednesday, a fine day with light winds, 15 degrees with an overnight low of 4.

Every profession has a member that stands out. And if you're looking for an acupuncturist who stands out not only in years and years of experience, but years and years of doing it right, there is Ivan Pivak. Now, Ivan Pivak, he is out at Glendene, and his service to the public with acupuncture is without a doubt probably recognized as one of the best, so much so that he's won all the awards that makes him the best. And acupuncture releases endorphins from the brain, which makes it particularly effective in the treatment of pain. Now, many conditions can be successfully treated by acupuncture, and they're including things like headaches and migraines and facial pain, allergies, asthma, sciatica, arthritis pain, sports injuries, weight loss, nicotine addiction, insomnia, and tennis elbow. And who else than Ivan Pivak? Oh yes, and by the way, he did his training in Hong Kong. In contact Ivan on 836-3220, that's 836-3220, and his surgery is out at 4271 Great North Road, Glendene, Auckland. That's at 4271 Great North Road, Glendene, Auckland. Ivan Pivak.

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1: In broadcasting circles, Mountainside FM is known as the black sheep broadcaster. And I have no problem with that, because the black sheep is sometimes the only one telling the truth.
2: Transport Minister Chris Bishop has defended a troubled $1.4 billion national public transport ticketing system as too far gone to abandon amid growing scrutiny over the atrocious government IT management. The National Ticketing Solution Project, known by its consumer brand Motumu, well, give it a Maori name, it's always going to fall apart on you. You can't take anything serious with a Maori name. Oh, for goodness, Motumu. Crazy stuff. So it has effectively been in development by the New Zealand Transport Agency, that's NTA, since 2009, though substantive work on the most recent iteration began around 7 years ago. What's wrong with New Zealanders, particularly these government departments, who can't get an IT system working? This is a system that's used right around the world. Just over in Sydney, everything is integrated. Ferries, trams, everything, buses, everything is integrated. Their system works fine. Why the hell do we have to rewrite this whole program just for silly little New Zealand with a Maori name? If they got rid of the Motumu name and just even accepted the Oyster name that they use overseas and put that system in, surely that should work, shouldn't it? Tell me why it shouldn't. And we've already spent $1.4 billion on this crazy thing with a crazy Maori name. Gee, we are idiots allowing this to happen.
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0: 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Oh yeah!
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0: It is now time for Listener's Corner, where we once again look at the good, the bad, and the ugly issues brought to our attention by our listeners. There are always plenty of ugly and bad issues, but please advise us also of the good happenings around our region. We wish to recognise those groups and individuals who help and assist others.
1: Christopher Luxon appears to have a political death wish. He is followed up with Simeon Brown's shot at the coalition partners by casting doubt on Winston Peters' reliability once the election is over. National, of course, is in a worse spot now than it was before the last election. New Zealand First is so much stronger, and Peters in a much better position to call the shots. Luxon is a plonker. Being the tough guy and questioning your own partner's loyalty when you need every centre-right vote to stick together, it's certainly not clever. It is the sort of move that hands free hits to Labor and to the Greens. The Conservation Amendment Bill was drafted in a way that opened the door to selling or swapping large slabs of conservation land. The backlash was fierce and it was fast. National folded, changed the wording, and claimed the original version as being misunderstood. Luxon has defended both the original approach as well as the backdown. Voters are left wondering how a government that claims to be competent could make such a basic mistake and then scramble to fix it, yes, to fix it in public. None of this gives people the assurance they want that National knows how to run the country without creating its own problems. When the Prime Minister is busy taking shots at coalition partners, then has to explain away a self-inflicted policy mess, it does not look good, does it? It does not look like steady hands on the wheel. There's a lot of angst in the voting sector over Luxon. He seems, along with some cabinet members, to be making swipes at New Zealand First at a time when National has dropped to very low levels in the polls. We all know Labor are not a wise choice, but Luxon and National seem to have lost any political nous they may once have had. Their desire to destroy Winston Peters is as balmy today as it was in the Bill English and Rodney Hyde era. For National today, there is a strategic question. If opinion polls continue to show that National cannot govern without New Zealand First, then repeated public criticism of Peters, it certainly risks irritating New Zealand First supporters who might otherwise have preferred a centre-right government with National, creating the impression that coalition lacks unity, or strengthening Peter's long-standing narrative that he is the independent voice willing to stand up to those larger parties, creating the impression that the coalition lacks unity, or strengthening Peter's long-standing narrative that he is the independent voice willing to stand up to the larger parties. On the other hand, National may believe it needs to distinguish itself from many issues where their voter bases overlap. If it simply echoes Peters on some votes, may include that they might as well vote for New Zealand First directly and certainly forget National. The current situation has strengthened my resolve at any rate, and that is one tick to New Zealand First. To cast only a party vote, that vote still counts fully towards determining the proportional makeup of Parliament. You're simply choosing not to express a preference in your local electorate contest. The party vote is the most important vote under MMP. None of the local candidates deserves their support, or you don't believe or want to help to elect an electoral MP from a party they oppose while still supporting another party nationally. Others choose to use both votes, for example, giving their party vote to one party and the electorate vote strategically to another candidate. Ultimately, that's a political choice rather than a right or wrong one. After what was promised before the last election by National regarding Māori issues, the actions taken have been pitiful, to the extent that I have to draw the conclusion that such promises were outright lies and that the party, yes, the National Party, had no intention of carrying out, just as it is with the Kiwi era with that Finlayson fellow. So what do we Kiwis have on political offer? Luxon and his cabinet? Are they really a room full of absolute political plonkers? Labour is a proven gaggle of lying wallies. Greens a kindergarten of silly woke dykes and tablecloth-wearing wannabes. Act Two's track record is more scary than any corporate raider. So on that basis alone, I have lost interest in anything that is politically uttered. Yes, New Zealand First, without doubt. Yes, without doubt, will certainly be attracting my party vote.
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1: Sam's Butchery in Silverdale can add another prize to the Supreme Bacon and Ham Haul this year, bagging the top prize for their bone and ham. The same butcher north of Auckland is the Supreme Bacon winner for their naturally cured maple streaky bacon last year and won gold in the ham category in 2024 with their mini champagne ham. The team at the family-run business have an impressive list of prizes, including best bacon in 2013 and 2018 and the best sausage in 2023. That's Sam's Butcher in Silverdale. However, the Aussie Butcher in New Lynn claimed the Supreme Bacon title for their middle bacon at the awards in Auckland last night. Police have seized, quite literally, a truckload of cannabis weighing more than a ton from 17 suburban rental properties across West Auckland, relieving Waitemata West Area Commander Inspector Mohammed Aptik said that officers carried out a week-long operation focused on 17 West Auckland properties being used as grow houses. Police found 1,532 plants during the fourth iteration of the Operation Bull, which targets commercial-scale cannabis cultivation. This included 862 mature plants and 670 juvenile seedling plants, described by the inspector as quite literally a truckload of cannabis weighing 1.3 tons. He said all 17 properties had identified as being tenanted by Vietnamese nationals were unoccupied at the time, but no arrests have been made at this stage. Associate Education Minister David Seymour has questioned the Auditor-General's credibility after it raised alarm about the government's school lunch program. A report tabled in Parliament on Tuesday afternoon found the program was saving money compared to Labor's approach, but its performance was not being properly monitored or properly tracked. It found half the meals did not meet nutrition standards last year, though they improved in terms 3 and 4, and meals were increasingly being wasted. The report also flagged concerns about how the new system was set up, including weak backup planning and last-minute changes, even after contracts had been signed. The Auditor-General began investigating after complaints about the lunch's quality, timeliness, appropriateness, as well as how costs were determined and how providers were selected. And having to supply school lunches, that is straight out laziness from the parental side of the family. Goodness sake, it's easy to make a sandwich. If someone get out of bed a little bit earlier and make the kids some sandwiches, lunches in schools, goodness, how embarrassing. Lunches in schools in New Zealand. And the crap you hear that parents say, oh, we can't afford to do sandwiches. We can't afford our children. We just can't afford to feed our children. Well, you're probably still popping the kids out and you can't afford to have kids. That's our main problem. We have idiots out there who they should tie a bloody knot in the dad and don't have any more children till they can afford to have kids. Otherwise, we, the taxpayer, are now having to buy them bloody lunches, for goodness sake. Gee, I'm so pleased I was brought up in a time when we had common sense and we had governments that really knew what they were doing. And we had teachers who bloody well stood up for the right of the kids. This whole society today, including so many parents, are just a pack of bloody wallies. The country's lead agency supporting victims of crime and trauma is facing fresh scrutiny over the claims of a toxic and bullying workplace culture 4 years after investigations with similar allegations. Radio News has spoken to several current and former staff who have raised concerns about the culture at victim support. One staff member describes the workplace as a very unsafe environment. In response, the agency chief executive, James McCullough, said the agency does not accept that these claims reflect victim support today. The chief victim advisor said she's deeply troubled by staff saying that the agency is unsafe, adding she's aware of a number of NDAs between staff and the organisation, which she described as very concerning. What's an NDA? Meanwhile, the Ministry of Justice says it's aware of recent concerns raised about the agency and has sought further information and is assessing the matters in line with contractual obligations. Oh, you can see it, can't you? Most of the staff there would be probably from the Waikato University, with Waikato University degrees on one of the humanitarian subjects. Can you imagine the gaggle? Oh, goodness me. You'd have to be a harper to even want to work there. Goodness me. if you want to become out an educated idiot, take a humanitarian course. A new system is tipped to prevent beneficiaries owing hundreds of millions of dollars to the government because they've been mistakenly paid too much. The change should ensure they get the correct amount and see an end to the huge stress of being told that they are in debt. The system would automatically send income information from Inland Revenue to the Ministry of Social Development, which could then determine the correct benefit payment amount. Beneficiaries have to declare any income from the paid work as it reflects their entitlements, but that's difficult to actually when wages fluctuate week to week. That can result in overpayment and eventual debt. In the last financial year, beneficiaries were paid an average of $3,040 more than they should have been, MSD annual report shows. Overpayment debt totals $1.45 billion across 468,500 people as at the 31st of March this year. Beneficiary advocate Ray Barrington said people were in debt through no fault of their own and some did not find out until it had actually racked up into big dollars. It's real devastating for people to be told that they're in debt, the last thing they're expecting to hear. And here is the Sky News
0: from London.
2: From the Sky News Centre at 10, military chiefs say an extra £15 billion approved to future-proof the armed forces is woefully short of what's needed to keep Britain safe. Government departments will have to cut 1% from budgets to pay for the spending increase, while some road projects are being curtailed. Labour MP Tam Desi chairs the Commons Defence Committee.
3: We don't still have a clear pathway to reach 3% of GDP, which is crucial if we are to meet the agreed NATO target of 3.5% by 2035. And also, a lot of the investment seems to be backloaded beyond 2030.
2: Provisions in the Immigration Act mean the ringleader of the Rochdale grooming gang can't be deported when he's released from prison this week. That's despite dual national Shabir Ahmed being stripped of his British citizenship when he was convicted in 2012. Officials insist the risk to the public of getting Ebola is low. It's after a patient at a Glasgow hospital was tested for a suspected case of it. The Supreme Court's ruled against Donald Trump's executive order to limit birthright citizenship in the US. The president wanted to deny automatic citizenship to babies born to illegal and temporary migrants. In sport, Serena Williams's return to Wimbledon after 4 years hasn't gone to plan for her. Live now to Lewis Mason on centre court.
4: Williams showed the grit of a seven-time champion to fight back from a set down and save a match point, but she was eventually defeated in the decider by Maya Joint. Williams struggled with loose shots and laboured movement while Joint stayed composed throughout the match. Williams will be back for the doubles, though. She'll be teaming up with her sister Venus in the coming weeks at the All England Club.
2: Norway left it late to grab a 2-1 win over Ivory Coast to reach the round of 16 at the World Cup. France aimed to avoid an upset in the last 32 as they get underway against Sweden. That's the latest. I'm Laura Safe.
0: That was Mountainside News, where you can get the latest in local, national and international news.
1: The weather for today, and that is Wednesday, the 1st of July. A fine day with light winds. 15 degrees with an overnight low of 4, and the sun will set at 16 minutes past 5. And the weather for tomorrow, that is Thursday, fine, but cloudy in the morning. Expect southeasterlies with 15 degrees and overnight low of 5. Friday, a fine day with easterlies, 15 degrees with an overnight low of 9, and Saturday, fine, but rain developing by evening, nor-easterlies developing from morning, 16 degrees with an overnight low of 11. And the weather for today, that's Wednesday, a fine day with light winds, 15 degrees with an overnight low of 4.

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So give Bob a call on 0274 541 214. That is Rob on 0274 541 214. Auckland Aerials.

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Now, Craig Douglas, he's a British singer, he's a British pop singer, and he was popular in the late 1950s and the early 1960s. His sole UK chart topper was actually Only 16. He recorded that in 1959, sold more copies in the UK than Sam Cooke's original version. He was born a twin in Newport, Isle of Wight. The former Terence Perkins was employed as a milkman before becoming a professional singer. He was actually known by many as the singing milkman. His manager was Bunny Lewis, who gave him the name Craig Douglas. Lewis saw the name outside a house in Scotland. Douglas said there were a number of Terrys around at the time and not many Craigs, and that was one of the reasons his name was changed. He was known as Craig Douglas. He certainly hit the charts quite well over the years, up to 1961, entered a Song for Europe contest with a song, The Girl Next Door, but that did not do well. He topped the bill on the Beatles' first major stage show, although their emergence into the music scene ultimately spelt the end of Douglas' chart career, as they did for many other singers. His final hit record came in February 1963, when Town Crier entered the charts, and it peaked at number 36. So this is Craig Douglas, who we're now going to listen with his 3 plus 1.

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That's Grand View Laundromat, 70 Grand View, Orewa, phone number 092 188 199, that is 092 188 199.

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2: Millions in assets have been seized across three gangs after a year-long operation in Waikato and Auckland. The operation began in early 2025 and has been initially looking into widespread drug issue linked to the Waikato chapter of the Comancheros. Detective Inspector LB Alexander said the first arrest was made in July 2025, and after further investigation, the operation was carried out across multiple phases between March and June this year. A total of 42 search warrants were executed across various locations in Waikato and Auckland, resulting in 24 people between the ages of 22 and 49 being arrested. Police seized 2.5 kg of methamphetamine, 500 grams of cocaine, over $100,000 in cash, and a quantity of guns. The firearms included two shotguns, four rifles, and a sawn-off .22 caliber rifle. Alexander said the 24 people were at various stages of the court process and included Patch Comanchero MC members, four nominees and six associates, along with Patch members of the Mongrel Mob and the Mongrel MCs. They face charges including the importation of methamphetamine and pseudoephedrine, possession and possession of supply of cocaine, methamphetamine and cocaine, money laundering, possession of firearms, and participating in organized criminal groups. New Zealand police will continue to target those who illegally accumulate assets and wealth through the sale of illegal drugs, Detective Inspector Alexander said. A Hastings jewellery store owner says he's grateful nothing was taken after his storefront was brutally damaged in an early morning ram raid. Police were called to Richard James Jeweller on Hiratunga Street East after multiple security alarms were triggered at the store around 4 a.m. on Sunday morning. Detective Nicholas Morehouse said that officers responded, but no one was found on the premises. However, it was quickly established that a vehicle had been used to force the front door open and to smash the display windows on either side. Store owner Richard Funnell, 54, told the press an offender managed to get into the store and immediately began throwing cabinets and stands on the ground while searching for items of value. He pushed the cabinet over onto the floor, which generally holds about 9 to 10 high-value items, and then he went up to the counter. We had a piece there of about $22,000 as well, and he removed the glass on that to find out that the box was empty and realizing that wasn't going to work in his favor. He said his robust security system, including a mesh gate door switch sensor and monitored camera alarms, did exactly what they were supposed to do. So we're just grateful that nothing was taken and the place wasn't as badly damaged as we expected. We've just got a shop front and got brutally damaged, and we're just glad that our security stood up to the test. An emerging campaign urging Maori voters to split their party and electorate vote across the left bloc is being encouraged on social media as a means to stop the coalition from securing a second term. But a political commentator says it's not as simple as that. The strategy appearing online is suggesting voters give their electoral vote to Tea Party Maori candidate and their party vote to the Green Party or Labour. Tea Party Maori has never reached the 5% party threshold, and the argument is those extra votes will certainly be better spent elsewhere. But would they be? But are they? You're dealing with dumb smuck Maori who support Tea Party Maori. Activists who wouldn't have a brain. A brain? No, they would not have a brain. Let them play their stupid game. How could any intelligent person even think of supporting Tea Party Maori? probably the same sort of people who would probably support the Greens. The only good thing, having parties like that, at least you know where the political idiots gather. Wellington has a new acronym to learn as the government's newest ministry begins work today, bringing together responsibilities that affect where New Zealanders live, how they travel and how communities grow. The creation of the Ministry of Cities, Environment, Regions and Transport, that's MRCT, is one of the biggest public service shake-ups in recent years. The mega ministry has been created by merging the Ministry for the Environment, the Ministry of Housing and Urban Development, the Ministry of Transport and the local government functions on the Department of Internal Affairs. In other words, they've just simply followed the United Nations lead, of which was first set up in something called the Charter 21. Politics. Because it's been around a long time and we've spoken about it for many years on this radio station about the dangers of Agenda 21. Isn't that, we now have one, I think it's Agenda 35. But it's actually the United Nations desire for world governance and world control of the population. And that candidate is withdrawn from the new Wellington electorate race at November election after failing to declare her previous membership of a Chinese political group linked to the country's ruling Communist Party. After local democracy reporting sent questions about Lara Yang Zhang's background on Monday, the party confirmed yesterday that Kenepuru candidate had resigned a week after her unveiling. All of our candidates are asked to disclose previous political party memberships. Ms. Zhang did not disclose her previous connections, and on Monday, she decided not to continue with her candidacy, an ACT Party spokesperson said in a statement. Ooh, hey, so it means that those who belong to the Chinese political group, that communist group, they feel comfortable in joining ACT? Wow. That says a lot, doesn't it? A West Auckland councillor who previously raised concerns with siren battles is welcoming a bill to increase fines for those creating excessive noise from or within a vehicle that he says is expected to pass into law last night. This afternoon, the Clerk of the House advised that urgency had been accorded to the remaining stages of the Antisocial Road Use Legislation Amendment Bill. Waitakere Councillor Shane Henderson said it was such a happy day for West Auckland, calling the changes significant. Under the bill, police fines for those making excessive noise from within a vehicle will increase from $50 to $300. Court-ordered fines will also be increased from $1,000 to $3,000. The bill currently at the Committee of Whole House stage, meaning it could pass after its third reading last night. And this just might put a stop to these bloody little half-witted nincompoops who drive around with huge sound systems in their cars, expecting all for us to enjoy their dreadful, dreadful music. They call it music. The trouble is, they're the offspring of people who were brought up in the 80s. And the 80s music, of course, it said goodbye to melody, it said goodbye to using the octaves correctly. It was just, was there anything decently written in music in the 80s? Very few, very few. Can you imagine the difficulty of coming up with a compilation record of the hits of the 80s? If they might get five tracks. Now, these are the kids that are brought up with that dreadful noise and crap from their parents who never have enjoyed, obviously, melody. All they seem to be able to do is produce bass, and bass is the easiest, the most easiest frequencies to produce. If you can't produce bass, it proves one thing, you're a bloody idiot. And then if you have to produce too much bass, that also proves that you're a bloody idiot.
0: And here is the Sky News from London.
3: From the Sky News Centre at 11, road investments being cut to fund Britain's war readiness. An extra £15 billion in defence spending has been promised to future-proof the armed forces. It's at the expense of some energy projects being scrapped too, with government departments asked to reduce capital budgets to cover the increase. East Midlands Mayor Claire Ward says plans to axe two major road schemes there are unacceptable.
4: That does not seem fair to the East Midlands. My job is to stand up for my region, and I want to engage with government about what we could do to make a contribution, whether or not there is one scheme that would be better than another, for example.
3: The leader of the Rochdale grooming gang's due to be released this week, but it's emerged he can't be deported. 74-year-old Shabir Ahmed was stripped of his British citizenship when he was convicted in 2012, but he can't be sent back to Pakistan due to provisions in the Immigration Act. Nearly 2,000 people are now known to have been killed by Venezuela's earthquake 6 days ago. 10,500 have been injured. One of Donald Trump's flagship immigration policies has been thrown out. The US Supreme Court has struck down an executive order denying automatic citizenship to anyone born on American soil. To sport now, and the return to Wimbledon of tennis legend Serena Williams ended in defeat against 20-year-old Maya Joint in the first round. The seven-time champion saved a match point to force a decider, but the Australian produced a composed performance to progress. Joint says she couldn't sleep the night before due to her nerves.
5: I mean, she has such an aura, she's such a legend, and this court has so many huge names that have played on it. I've been dreaming about this moment since I was a little kid, so this is pretty crazy.
3: And finally, in football, Ronald Koeman's resigned as Netherlands manager following their early exit from the World Cup. The Dutch lost on penalties to Morocco in the last 32 of the tournament overnight. It's the end of Koeman's second spell in charge of his national side. That's the latest. I'm Chris Milligan.
1: That was Mountainside News, where you can get the latest in local, national and international news.
2: And the weather for tomorrow, that is Thursday, fine, but cloudy in the morning. Expect southeasterlies with 15 degrees and overnight low of 5. Friday, a fine day with easterlies, 15 degrees with an overnight low of 9. And Saturday, fine, but rain developing by evening. Nor'easterlies developing from morning. 6

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2: A West Auckland councillor who previously raised concerns with siren battles is welcoming a bill to increase fines for those creating excessive noise from or within a vehicle that he says expected to pass into law last night. This afternoon, the Clerk of the House advised that urgency had been accorded to the remaining stages of the Antisocial Road Use Legislation Amendment Bill. Waitakere Councillor Shane Henderson said it was such a happy day for West Auckland, calling the changes significant. Under the bill, police fines for those making excessive noise from within a vehicle will increase from $50 to $300. Court-ordered fines will also be increased from $1,000 to $3,000. The bill currently at the Committee of Whole House stage, meaning it could pass after its third reading last night. And this just might put a stop to these bloody little half-witted nincompoops who drive around with huge sound systems in their cars, expecting all for us to enjoy their dreadful, dreadful music. They call it music. The trouble is, they're the offspring of people who were brought up in the 80s. And the 80s music, of course, it said goodbye to melody. It said goodbye to using the octaves correctly. It was just, was there anything decently written in music in the 80s? Very few, very few. Can you imagine the difficulty of coming up with a compilation record of the hits of the 80s? If they might get five tracks. Now, these are the kids that are brought up with that dreadful noise and crap from their parents who never have enjoyed, obviously, melody. All they seem to be able to do is produce bass, and bass is the easiest, the most easiest frequencies to produce. If you can't produce bass, it proves one thing, you're a bloody idiot, and then if you have to produce too much bass, that also proves that you're a bloody idiot. Police have seized, quite literally, a truckload of cannabis weighing more than a ton from 17 suburban rental properties across West Auckland, relieving Waitemata West Area Commander Inspector Mohammed Aptik said that officers carried out a week-long operation focused on 17 West Auckland properties being used as grow houses. Police found 1,532 plants during the fourth iteration of the Operation Bull, which targets commercial-scale cannabis cultivation. This included 862 mature plants and 670 juvenile seedling plants described by the inspector as quite literally